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1: I mean, you can't be all the time. 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

0: a little jig from a suite entitled More Gordian Knots by the English composer Guy Wolfenden. Now, he might be Guy, he might be Guy, I'm not sure. I have to admit, I'm not sure. I suppose if he was French, we would say definitively that his name would be Guy, G-U-I, but nevertheless, I can assume that we're pronouncing Wolfenden correctly. Shea Lolin and the Czech Philharmonic wins there.
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0: Lewis Ballard was known as the father of Native American classical music. He lived from 1931 to 2007. His father was principal chief of the Cherokee Nation, or I should say related to the principal chief of the Cherokee Nation, and his mother significant in the Quapaw tribe. We'll listen to four American Indian preludes by Lewis Ballard, played here by Roberta Rust.

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painted a vivid musical picture of all the goings-on, both above and below the waves, courtesy of Claude Debussy. The late, great Rolf Smedvig here, one of the greatest trumpeters of the 20th and 21st century, to be sure, passed away suddenly and unexpectedly in 2015, the leader and founder of the Empire Brass, known for his incredible tone and intonation. He's here with Yahya Ling and the Scottish Chamber Orchestra, this trumpet concerto by Vincenzo Bellini.

0: Nobody ever played like him. Probably nobody ever will. Trumpeter Rolf Smedvig with the Scottish Chamber Orchestra, led there by Yahya Ling. The Trumpet Concerto in E-flat by Vincenzo Bellini.
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0: As summer begins to fade, well, it's still not too late for a little soiree. This is the Summer Soiree No. 5 by Félicien David, played here by the Limoges Ensemble.

0: All the goings on, both above and below the waves, are equally dramatic in their own way. La Mer, the Sea by Claude Debussy, played there by the Philharmonia Orchestra, led by Jeffrey Simon.
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0: From Dvorak is Scherzo Capriccioso, played by the BBC Symphony Orchestra, conducted by Jerzy Beloklevy.

0: Jerzy Belalovic and the BBC Symphony Orchestra, the Scherzo Capriccioso by Antonín Dvořák. I'm Steve Seal. Thank you for joining me here on this Tuesday night, and I hope you can stick around.
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1: I've got a sack full

Mark Murphy doing a beautiful job on Sack Full of Dreams from his September Ballads recording, featuring Larry Coryell on guitar, Art Farmer on flugelhorn. Thank you for joining me during this hour. You with D. Alexander. Great things in store for you, so stick around. Gonna have a great time listening to this music. I appreciate you tuning in. This is Jazz.

Mr. George Cables from his recording Too Close for Comfort. We heard his composition, Roses Poses, supported by Essiet Essiet Bass, Victor Lewis Drums. Before that, A New Perspective from Donald Byrd, Band and Voices, with Christo Redentor. Let's continue with a vibraphonist with a wonderful project, paying salute to Mary Lou Williams. It's Cecilia Smith with the Mary Lou Williams Resurgence Project. Let's take a listen to the composition. It's A Grand Night for Swinging.

You're with D. Alexander. This is Jazz.

That's Wes Montgomery on guitar with Melvin Rhine on organ. Also George Brown on drums, recorded October of 1963 in New York. From the recording, self-titled, Wes Montgomery with Melvin Rhine doing a great job on Moanin'. Before that, a very classy lady, Miss Mary Stallings from Songs Were Made to Sing. I love her rendition of Tad Dameron's Lady Bird. Stunning. Let's continue with John Coltrane, Every Time We Say Goodbye.

The Chicago Soul Jazz Collective from their recording No Wind and No Rain with The Laughing Heart. And before that, we heard from the Chicago Jazz Orchestra featuring Bobby Broom from More Are More, tribute to Wes Montgomery with Road Song. You're with D. Alexander. This is Jazz.

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That's the man, Bird, Charlie Parker, from the recording Bird of Paradise. We heard Dance of the Infidels, a Bud Powell composition, and he's on piano, along with Mingus, Charles Mingus on bass, Max Roach on drums. Recorded in New York, 1953. Thank you so much for joining me. You with D. Alexander. Happy to be here with you. Great music coming up for you. Classics like we've just heard and new music. So stay with me. This is Jazz.

The beauty of less is more. That was the Charles Lloyd Trio Chapel, and it was recorded live at the Elizabeth Huth Coates Chapel, Southwest School of Art in San Antonio, Texas. Beautiful, with Bill Frisell on guitar and Thomas Morgan on bass. Before that, we heard from a recording of Billie Holiday, Ella Fitzgerald, Lena Horne, and Sarah Vaughan, Out of Nowhere, performed by Lena Horne with Teddy Wilson and his orchestra. Before that, we heard from Ronnie Foster and his recording on Blue Note entitled Reboot. We heard the composition Sultry Song 2. Let's continue with the Modern Jazz Quartet. Milt Jackson on vibes, John Lewis piano, Percy Heath bass, Kenny Clark drums, recorded April of 1952. Love Me, Pretty Baby.

Hey, it's swing time. George Benson on guitar and vocals, along with the Count Basie Orchestra. Wonderful Frank Foster composition, Ready Now That You Are. Frank Foster III on tenor and David Glasser, alto soloist on that piece. Before that, we heard from Eric Alexander with strings, with Henry Mancini's Slow Hot Wind. Let's continue with a dynamic duo, Herbie Hancock and Wayne Shorter, from the recording One Plus One, Visitor from Nowhere.

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The always creative and innovative John Beasley with his Monkestra, and Donna Lee. That's from the recording called Monkestra, plays John Beasley. In this case, playing music by Charlie Parker and Miles Davis, Donna Lee. Adam Schrader soloing there on baritone sax, and Bob Shepard soloing on flute. Hi, you're listening to Jazz with Dave Schwann. How nice of you to join us. Thank you so much for your support of the great American music we call jazz. We have a combination here, you might say, the Yellow Jackets along with the WDR Big Band, combining forces on a CD called Jackets XL. Here's a tune called Imperial Strut.

Bob Mincer and the Yellow Jackets and the WDR Big Band from the recording Jackets XL and Russell Ferrante's tune Imperial Strut. We heard Bob Mincer soloing on an electronic wind instrument known as an iwi, W-E-I is the way you spell that, and Russell Ferrante soloing on piano. Dave Schwann here. You're listening to the great American music we call jazz, and Peter Bernstein up next. From his recording, What Comes Next? Here's the title cut.

That's guitarist Peter Bernstein with his tune called What Comes Next from the CD of the same name. With Peter on guitar, we heard Sullivan Fortner on piano, Peter Washington, the bassist, and Joe Farnsworth on drums.

the great jazz trio up next from sets done at the Village Vanguard in New York in February of 1977. The name of the CD is just The Great Jazz Trio at the Village Vanguard, which really says it all in this case. Hank Jones here on piano, Ron Carter on bass, Tony Williams on drums with John Coltrane's Naima.

The Great Jazz Trio at the Village Vanguard. That's the name of the recording. The name of the tune, of course, is Naima by John Coltrane. And in this case, the Great Jazz Trio consisted of Hank Jones on piano, Ron Carter on bass, Tony Williams on drums, recorded at the Village Vanguard in February of 1977. You're listening to Jazz with Dave Schwann. We have a lot more jazz ahead. Please stay with us.

0: guitarist Charlie Bird and his trio with Taking a Chance on Love. We heard the great jazz trio at the Village Vanguard a couple minutes ago. Let's go back to the Vanguard. This time, a recording done in December of 2014 with Christian McBride and his group Inside Straight. From their recording live at the Village Vanguard, we'll let Christian introduce the tune.
1: This song is called The Shade of the Cedar Tree. Yeah.

They never fail to please. Christian McBride and Inside Straight with Christian's tune called The Shade of the Cedar Tree. That's from the CD called Live at the Village Vanguard. Christian and his group with Steve Wilson on sax, Warren Wolf on vibes, Peter Martin on piano, Carl Allen drums, and of course, Christian McBride out front on bass. Christian is once again here on bass with Joe Henderson.

the great Joe Henderson, from the album Double Rainbow, the music of Antonio Carlos Jobim with Photograph, Joe on tenor sax, Herbie Hancock piano, Christian McBride on bass, and Jack DeJohnette on drums. Here's pianist Rick Germanson.

A brief but beautiful piece called Anne Elizabeth from pianist Rick Germanson, who we heard there along with Gerald Cannon on bass. That's from the CD called Turquoise Twice. You're listening to Jazz with Dave Schwann. As always, our thanks for doing so. We appreciate your support of this great American music. And a great pianist up next, the late, great Gene Harris. This was recorded in Seattle at a club called Jazz Alley. The album is called Alley Cats. He is surrounded here with some great musicians. Gene Harris doing Nat Adderley's Jive Samba.

Gene Harris at the piano doing Nat Adderley's Jive Samba. That's from a recording called Alley Cats, recorded at Jazz Alley in Seattle. Along with Gene on piano, Ernie Watts on alto sax, Frank Potenza guitar, Luther Hughes bass, and Paul Kreibick on drums. And before that, Rick Germanson with Anne Elizabeth. We thank you so much for joining us this hour and hope you enjoyed all the great American music we call jazz. Dave Schwann finishing up with saxophonist Doug Webb from his recording Bright Side and Lunar.

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Voyage, done by master saxophonist Greg Abate, playing all of the saxophones we heard there. A masterpiece of musicianship and multi-track editing. Greg playing alto, tenor, and baritone sax there, sounding like a 4 or 5-piece ensemble. Wow. Kenny Barron at the piano, who also composed the tune, Desron Douglas on bass, and Jonathan Blake on drums. That's from the 2-CD set called Magic Dance, the music of Kenny Barron. Hello and welcome on in. You're listening to Jazz. I'm Dave Schwann. As always, we hope things are going well for you and yours, and as always, we hope the music makes things even better. Up next, a quintet known as the Reed Hoysen Project. Reed is on drums here, along with Hendrik Merkens on harmonica, David Berkman on piano, Rufus Reed bass, and Benny Kunievsky on percussion from their recording That Sunday, That Summer. Here is You Make Me Smile.

Reed Hoysen and his Reed Hoysen Project from their recording That Sunday, That Summer, and You Make Me Smile. The tune, written by the bassist in the group, Rufus Reed. Reed is on drums, Reed Hoysen drums, Hendrik Merkens on harmonica, David Berkman piano, and additional percussion from Benny Kunievsky. We're so glad you've joined us. Dave Schwann here. You're listening to the great American music we call jazz. And guitarist Bobby Broom with a little different rhythmic and harmonic take on Herbie Hancock's Driftin'.

Bobby Broom from his recording Keyed Up and Herbie Hancock's Driftin'. With Bobby on guitar, Justin Dillard on keyboards, Dennis Carroll the bassist, and Kobe Watkins on drums. You're listening to Jazz with Dave Schwann and trumpeter Eric Jacobson. From his recording Discover, here's the title cut.

Trumpeter Eric Jacobson with his tune Discover, which is also the title cut to the CD of the same name, along with Eric on trumpet, Jeff Bradfield on tenor sax, Bruce Barth, the pianist, Dennis Carroll on bass, and George Flotis on drums. We have a lot more jazz to come, and we hope you can stay with us. Dave Schwann here, thank you for joining us. Coming up in just a couple minutes, the great David Fathead Newman, and also drummer Willie Jones III. But first, we'll hear from the Stan Kenton Legacy Orchestra.

No mistaking that sound. The Stan Kenton Legacy Orchestra, under the direction of Mike Vax, and Stan Kenton's tune called Artistry Jumps. That's from a CD dedicated to a tour of Florida. It's called Flying Through Florida. And up next, David Fathead Newman from his recording The Gift, and a tune in tribute to his wife, Karen. It's called K. Sue.

The great David Fathead Newman with a tune written in tribute to his wife, Karen, the tune called K. Sue, and it comes from David's recording, The Gift,

tune sounding like something David would have played along with Ray Charles when he was with Ray way back in the late 1950s, very early 1960s, I believe. At any rate, David has a great group here. David there on tenor sax, of course. John Hicks on piano, Brian Carrot on vibes, Buster Williams, the bassist, and Wynard Harper on drums. You're listening to Jazz with Dave Schwann, and Buster Williams is the bassist in this quintet, led by drummer Willie Jones III. From the recording My Point Is, here is Buster's tune called Christina.

Isn't that beautiful? Buster Williams wrote the tune. It's called Christina, and it is part of the CD called My Point Is, from drummer Willie Jones III. Willie leading this quintet. Buster on bass, Willie on drums. Eric Reed, the pianist. What beautiful muted trumpet playing from Eddie Henderson there. And Ralph Moore on tenor sax. Here's Emmett Cohen.

0: certainly a take.
1: Yes, it is. That is a take indeed. Emmett Cohen at the piano with Jerry Mulligan's tune, Venus de Milo, from Emmett's recording, Uptown in Orbit. Emmett joined by Russell Hall on bass and Kyle Poole on drums. You may recognize the melody, of course, as something from the Birth of the Cool series done by Miles Davis in 1949 and 1950, respectively. You're listening to Jazz with Dave Schwann and drummer Al Foster.

drummer Al Foster with his tune Aloysius. That comes from his recording called Inspirations and Dedications. Along with Al on drums, Dana Stevens on tenor sax, Adam Birnbaum piano, Doug Weiss on bass. We thank you so much for joining us this hour and hope you enjoyed all the great American music we call jazz. Dave Schwann finishing up with the Sean Fife Quartet from their recording Late Night and Validation.

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Freddie Hubbard there on trumpet with pianist Herbie Hancock from Herbie's album Empyrean Isles, the great Ron Carter on bass, and the drummer was Tony Williams. Aliloquy Valley, the name of that song. Ahead of it, we heard from the New London Big Band, led by trombonist Sean Nelson out of New London, Connecticut. We heard a tune there called Let There Be Light, written by saxophonist Cedric Mayfield. Doug Marr was the guitarist. We also heard vocalist Megan Weiklinget. The album titled Social Hour, taken from the name of a club the band plays each month called The Social. Sean Nelson's New London Big Band opening that set. We're listening to jazz. I'm John Hill. It's Oliver Nelson with Flute Salad.

Music from drummer Aaron Sieber. The album is called First Move. The tune Unconditional Love, written by the late pianist Jerry Allen. Aaron Sieber with Warren Wolf on vibes. Tim Green was the saxophonist, with Sullivan Fortner at the piano and Ugana Okegwo on bass. Recorded at the Ornithology Jazz Club in Brooklyn. Aaron Sieber. And we began that set with a band called the San Gabriel Seven from their album called Under the Stars. That was a tune written and performed by the vocalist Sina E, titled The Barista. The San Gabriel Seven includes guitarist Steve Gregory, Chad Edwards at the piano, Jonathan Pentoff was the bassist, drummer Randy Drake, percussionist Scott Bredman, plus a tasty horn section. The San Gabriel Seven, Under the Stars, with vocalist and composer Sina E. We're listening to jazz

A medley there, consisting of Duke Pearson's The Phantom, followed by Billy Page's The In Crowd, from an album by saxophonist Corey Weeds, with strings. The album called What Is There to Say? Corey Weeds with Phil Dwyer at the piano, John Lee on bass, and Jesse Cahill on drums. Ahead of it, Tony Bennett sang In a Sentimental Mood from the album Tony Bennett Sings Ellington, Hot and Cool. And it was guitarist Dave Stryker opening the set, along with a string quartet featuring Sarah Caswell on violin. Julian Shore was the pianist, John Patitucci on bass, Brian Blade on drums. The song Soul Friend from the album As We Are. I'm John Hill. Thanks for joining me for Jazz. I'll see you later. Here's Nina Simone.

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This is WYQS Asheville, WZQS Cullowhee, WCQS HD. It's 3 o'clock.

saxophonist Jordan Van Himmert. His album is called Nomad, with Rodney Whitaker on bass and drummer David Alvarez III opening this hour of Jazz Force. Hi, I'm John Hill. I'll be your host.

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Music from the phenomenal bassist Charles Mingus, the classic Better Get It In Your Soul from his collection called Mingus Sound, with saxophonists John Handy, Booker Irvin, and Shafi Adi, Horace Parlin at the piano, Willie Dennis and Jimmy Nepper on trombones, Danny Richmond on drums, preceded by a Mingus appreciation from clarinetist Harry Scholer. The album titled Living in Sound, the music of Charles Mingus, the politically inspired Remember Rockefeller at Attica. Again, a group of all-stars, pianist Kenny Barron, bassist Christian McBride, drummer Jonathan Blake, on trumpet Nicholas Payton, along with a string quartet. Harry Scholer, Living in Sound, the music of Charles Mingus, opening that set.

Vocalist Karen Allison with the title track from her album Azure Tay, featuring guitarist Rod Fleeman. On bass it was Bob Bowman, the drummer Todd Strait, and on harmonica, Randy Weinstein. Preceded by saxophonist Joe Henderson, performing all Miles Davis tunes on his album So Near, So Far. We heard a tune written by Miles for his producer Teo Macero called Teo, with guitarist John Schofield, drummer Al Foster, and that was bassist Dave Holland. Joe Henderson starting the set. We're listening to jazz.

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Yellow day.

From an album she dedicates to healers, caregivers, truth tellers, and defenders of democracy, titled The Lights Are Always On, pianist Lynn Arial and her trio, with bassist Jasper Thompson and drummer E.J. Strickland, that was Walk in My Shoes, dedicated to the late U.S. Representative John Lewis. Ahead of it, music from the Alternative Guitar Summit honoring Pat Martino. Pat's tune called Willow featured guitarists Cheryl Bailey and Ed Cherry, with Desiron Douglas on bass and Alan Mednard on drums. And we opened the set with Freddie Cole from his album Rio de Janeiro Blue. We heard him do Yellow Days. I'm John Hill. Thanks for joining me for jazz. I'll see you later. This is Ahmad Jamal with My Flower.

Thank you for joining us for Late Night Jazz here on BPR Classic. Classical music is up next, so stay with us. This is Blue Ridge Public Radio, WYQS Asheville, WZQS Cullowhee, and WCQS HD. 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

0: Peter Tchaikovsky was married in 1877, and 2 months later, he fled that marriage. It would follow him the rest of his life, never officially being divorced. When he fled, Tchaikovsky went to his patron's estate, and it was there that he wrote some music for violin. That estate is the beloved place and the title of that piece of music. Tchaikovsky's Souvenir of a Beloved Place. We heard the Meditation performed by the Odense Symphony Orchestra with violinist Jennifer Koh. Bach keyboard music is coming up. That's about 20 minutes away. I'm Jalene Kahn, and I hope you can stick around.
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0: Box Keyboard Suite Number 5, performed by pianist Angela Hewitt on Music Through the Night. I'm Jalene Kahn. Thanks a lot for being here and listening with me.
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0: the sound of two harps playing together could just make you float away. 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
0: In the mid-1700s, this next composer was one of the most respected. Pavel Vernitsky was Moravian by birth, but he moved to Vienna, as a lot of aspiring musicians did. He found quick success there, but today his music isn't as well known as some others, like Mozart, Beethoven, and Haydn. So it's a treat to hear this symphony by Pavel Vernitsky.

0: Marek Stilic conducted the Czech Chamber Philharmonic Orchestra with a symphony by Pavel Vernitsky on Music Through the Night. Music by a composer known as the King of the Waltz is coming up in just a minute, and you'll find out his big secret.
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0: Johann Strauss Jr. is known as the Waltz King, and during his wildly successful years, he led parties that most nightclubs today would really envy. But Strauss had a big secret. Whenever he was asked to dance, the answer was a hard no, because his big secret was that he was a terrible dancer.

0: How can you not just leap to your feet as the Vienna Philharmonic plays a waltz? Claudio Abbado was the conductor as they played Emperor Waltz by Johann Strauss Jr. That piece was meant to be a musical toast, a toast of friendship between Austria-Hungary and Germany in 1889.
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0: That composer's name has shown up in a lot of different forms, including originally Irene or Regine Wieniawski, later Lady Dean Paul, and finally the pseudonym she chose for herself, Poldovsky. Miniature Suite there, performed by Sylvan Winds. Coming up in just a minute, it's one of the most famous pieces of classical music ever written. You've more than likely heard the opening notes, but maybe you haven't heard the 15 minutes or so that come after that. I hope you stick around to listen in just a minute.
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1: 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Next, we're going to hear a piece of music that, even if you just started listening to classical music, I know you're going to recognize this. You might not know who wrote it or what it's called, but you've heard it. And maybe you've only heard those opening notes, so this is a real treat to hear the piece of music in its entirety.

0: One of the most famous pieces of classical music ever written, Eine kleine Nachtmusik by Mozart, also called A Little Serenade or A Little Night Music. That piece was not published during Mozart's lifetime. It was sold by his widow, likely because she needed some money, and it only saw the light of day 40 years after it was written. We heard the St. Paul Chamber Orchestra, led by Bobby McFerrin.
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0: And that was a Scherzando number one. Bright work from Franz Josef Haydn. Haydn Ensemble Berlin. Emmanuel Pahud was the flutist there. Coming up, we'll have something from Carmen. It's not a week that we overlook Carmen. We always like to play a melody or two from that wonderful production this time around. It's the Aragonese and plenty more.
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0: Variations on I Got Rhythm, George Gershwin. Marin Alsop conducted the Baltimore Symphony Orchestra. Jean-Yves Thibaudet was the pianist. String symphony, an early version, one of many different styles of precursors to the symphony that we know and love today, the symphonic form, is the string symphony. Felix Mendelssohn, quite a pioneer there. We'll have one of his coming up.
1: Discipline, passion, and focus. That's what it takes to be successful in any pursuit, and it's certainly what it takes to excel at classical music. I'm pianist Peter Dugan. Join me as we celebrate those very qualities in America's most extraordinary young classical musicians. We'll hear their stories, share a laugh with them, and of course, marvel at their outstanding performances. That's From the Top.
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0: 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That was the Tonkünstler Orchestra.
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0: 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A new Vienna Landler. 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

0: 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Edvard Grieg conducted those, or composed them. 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
0: Today, September 16th in musical history, 1810, Carl Maria von Faber's opera Silvana, starring his future wife, Caron Brandt, in the title role, premiered at the National Theater in Frankfurt, Confederation of the Rhine at the time. And in 1965, British singer David Jones changed his stage name to David Bowie. That was to avoid confusion with a certain monkey. Here is The King in Spite of Himself, Fête Polonaise, from Emmanuel Chabrier.

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0: The English loved Haydn, and the feeling was decidedly mutual. Their gift to him was unfettered adoration. In return, he gave them his final 12 symphonies, along with numerous other works and earth-shattering performances at the halls of London. When this final 104th symphony was released, the praise was succinct. "This wonderful man never fails," one critic said. As for the nickname, London, it got that because it happened there. No more or less of an English work than any others. We'll have that symphony number 104 from Haydn coming up.

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0: an exciting finish to that string quartet number one. That was the fourth movement, Beethoven, and it was Cyprus String Quartet. Coming up next, a character piece from Peter Tchaikovsky, and on the way as well, a pioneer in the concerto grosso form was Handel. We'll have one of his exemplary works too in that format.
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0: Second Suite, Gustav Holst composed that. It was Howard Dunn leading the Dallas Wind Symphony. Coming up next, the final in the London Symphonies of Joseph Haydn.
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0: The English had a love affair with Joseph Haydn, and he took full advantage of their hospitality. "Everyone wants to know me," he wrote, "and I had to dine out 6 times up to now, and if I wanted, I could dine out every day." He very much embedded himself in the musical life there, producing 12 exceptional symphonies, among many other works, for the impresario Johann Peter Solomon. Haydn wrote this symphony in D major for his second series of concerts, and it was, in fact, his last of the London Symphonies, 104th. It's the Minuet.

0: The pageantry that is William Walton's Oribon Scepter. David Wilcox conducted the Philharmonia Orchestra. I'm Kevin O'Connor. We're at yourclassical.org.
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0: Josef Myslivicek was a Czech composer born in Prague. He left for Venice in 1763, full of hopes to study opera. In the 1770s, he was on friendly terms with the Mozart family, who affectionately called him the Divine Bohemian, which spread and stuck. Although it's been said it actually started in Italy, where locals couldn't pronounce his name. No matter, both men would pick up tips from each other, and keen ears could spot it in each of their output. We'll hear a sinfonia from Josef Myslivicek this

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0: Josef Mislivicek's Sinfonia, that was Concerto Colm. Coming up next, speaking of concerti, we have a piano one, number two in the series from Franz Liszt. 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
0: Yesterday, I was doing my usual diligent research on these wonderful works, and I came across some program notes from the Hollywood Bowl Orchestra about this piece that I thought were pretty funny, so I figured I'd share them with you. It said, "Today, the brilliantly waspish critic Eduard Hanslick's grouping of Liszt with Berlioz and Wagner as the three, quote, most offensive and lunatic composers of all time seems like the highest praise." But there was no denying, even by Hanslick, Liszt's genius as a performer. That's all I can add is the piece itself, Piano Concerto No. 2, Franz Liszt, Dallas Symphony Orchestra with Andre Watts.

0: Andre Watts was the soloist there for the Piano Concerto No. 2, composed by Franz Liszt, and Andrew Litton conducted the Dallas Symphony Orchestra. Something for Winds coming up, a trio sonata by Jan Zelenka, and the Skater's Waltz.
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0: There we have the Skater's Waltz, Emil Valteufel. That was Willy Boskoski leading the Monte Carlo Philharmonic Orchestra. I'm Kevin O'Connor. Have a great day.
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0: Well, yeah, I forgot to tell you. That was from the BBC Proms this year, just a couple of weeks ago at the Royal Albert Hall, the Academy of St. Martin in the Fields, led by Benjamin Gilmour, the Haffner Symphony No. 35 by Mozart. Pretty neat, huh? I can hear the BBC Proms broadcasts about this time every day, same time. So throughout the month of September, which we're still in, but boy, it goes fast, doesn't it? Coming up, we have some music by Bizet and, as they say, more.
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0: The second suite of music from the play L'Arlésienne, music by Georges Bizet. And he was on hand, I think, on opening night to play the celesta, if I recall correctly. Enrique Batti is leading the Mexico City Philharmonic.
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0: This is music by Alexander Glazunov, and the audience loved it when his Symphony No. 1 had its premiere. I think it was in 1881, but they were shocked when the composer came out to take a bow on stage because he was a teenage boy wearing his school uniform. It's not what they expected. Here's the finale to Glazunov's Symphony No. 1.

0: known as his Slavonian or Slavonskaya Symphony No. 1, the finale, music by Alexander Glazunov. And it was the audience was absolutely gobstopped when the composer came out on stage to take their accolades, their applause, because he was 16 years old and dressed in a school uniform. He came out to take bows in his school uniform. Yeah. After 2 years, Rimsky-Korsakov, one of his teachers, said he didn't so much grow year to year as moment to moment.
1: 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Hope you're having a lovely day.
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There's no break, ain't no end, just a little.

0: Love his voice. Bryn Terfel and the London Symphony, led by Barry Wordsworth, Going Home by Antonín Dvořák, and that control that he had, that he could get down to those pianissimos and then come out and just give you all that power as well in the same song, sometimes in the same phrase.
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0: This is music that my stepfather brought into our house after he married my mom when I was in fourth grade, I guess. And bless his heart, he loved Alan Sherman, and he brought all these records in. I had no idea what they were at the age of 8 or 9, and I put them on the little turntable downstairs in the basement and heard melodies. I know that. You're getting to be a habit with me, but you're getting to be a rabbit with me. And of course, the ever famous letter from Camp Granada. And later on, when I put it together and learned more about classical music, I found them absolutely hilarious. Here is Ponchielli's Dance of the Hours without Alan Sherman with the Budapest Philharmonic.

0: Of course, part of Dance of the Hours also used famously in Fantasia in that ballet scene with the alligators and the hippos and the ostriches that only Disney could recreate. Dance of the Hours by Amilcare Ponchielli. He had no idea how much mileage other people were going to get out of that piece. The Budapest Philharmonic Orchestra was led by András Korady. I'm Lynn Werfel. Thank you so much for your company.
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0: Rachmaninoff spent a lot of time, almost as much time, revising this piano concerto as he did writing it, the piano concerto number 4 in G minor, here with Zoltán Kocsis and the San Francisco Symphony.

0: Is my personal considered musicological opinion that the guy wrote really good stuff. Rachmaninoff, I love his music. That was the fourth piano concerto. I believe all three versions of it exist. The first one, the premiere in 1926, and then he thought the premiere was not very successful. He made some cuts, published it again in 1928, but it still wasn't successful, so he withdrew it, revised it, and republished it in 1941, which is the version you most often hear today. But they also have a recording and a manuscript available of the original version. Anyhow, the Piano Concerto No. 4 in G minor, Zoltán Kocsis, and Ado de Vart leading the San Francisco Symphony. 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
0: Way. This is music by Mozart, the Hafner's Rondo, the Hafner Serenade, the Rondo. The Serenade was written for a wedding in the Hafner family. The Prague Chamber Orchestra plays the Rondo, led by Charles Mackerras.

0: Charles Mackaras and the Prague Chamber Orchestra, the Rondo Movement from the very large Serenade No. 7 in D, the Haffner Serenade, written by Mozart. And it was written for the occasion of a wedding in the Haffner family. It was commissioned by Sigmund Haffner, who was a friend of Mozart's and also his contemporary. And his sister, Maria Elizabeth Haffner, was getting married. And that music was performed the evening before at the wedding on the 21st of July, 1776. I'm Lynn Warfel.
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0: That's a delightful sound to that group, the Oslo Circles, with the Suite Abdelazar by Henry Purcell. You might recognize that fugue movement from A Young Person's Guide to the Orchestra as well, that was used by Benjamin Britten. Coming up, music by Jennifer Higdon.
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0: This is a segment of one of the serenades by Johannes Brahms. He was had the opportunity, I think he was in Detmold, of working with a very large orchestra. And so he took advantage of that opportunity and started expanding his symphonic type of writing. Here's the serenade number 1, the Allegro Molto movement with the Belgian Radio and TV Philharmonic.

0: The Allegro Molto movement from the Serenade No. 1 in D by Johannes Brahms, and performing that was the Belgian Radio and Television Philharmonic Orchestra. They were led by Alexander Rabari. It's kind of unfair to say his serenades were practicing to write symphonies. They're just wonderful works in their own right. I'm Lynn Werfel. Thanks for joining me.
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2: This is a really interesting type of music that was popular in the 18th century, the sinfonia concertante. What it basically is a sinfonia, a small chamber orchestra performing the body of the music. 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Here they hired some outsiders.
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0: This is some incidental music that Gabriel Pierney wrote for a play in Paris. It appeared at the Odeon Theater in 1908, Ramuncho. I was kind of looking up what it was all about. And it's set in the Basque country, the French Basque country, and it's beautiful. But Ramuncho, they said, the story finally gets going when Ramuncho, smuggler and pelota champion, returns to his village after 3 years of military service. So there's some gaps there in the backstory, I think. But anyway, there you go. You accept it. Anyhow, he wanted to come back and see the girl he was going to marry, but she's been coerced into entering a convent. And there, in spite of all his efforts, she stays. And it doesn't have a happy ending. Here's Ramuncho, the suite number 2 of Gabriel Pierney's music.

0: Yeah, not a happy ending there either, I don't think. The Prelude number 18 by Chopin, played by Yuni Lee. Hope you enjoyed that. I'm Lynn Warfel. Thanks for your company.
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0: 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And stay close. In just a moment, Alice Mary Smith's Symphony in C minor finishes up the hour.
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0: Hi, I'm Scott Blankenship. Thanks for your company. Alice Mary Smith was the first known woman in Britain to have composed a symphony, and she did it at 24 years old. And according to a review in the Illustrated London News, it said Miss Smith's symphony, especially coming from the pen of a young lady, was striking proof of sound studies and high attainments in the art of this country. Here's the fourth movement from that symphony in C minor with Howard Shelley and the London Mozart Players.

0: When she was just 24 years old, Alice Mary Smith earned an important title. She was the first known woman in Britain to have composed a symphony, and you just heard the finale from it, with Howard Shelley conducting the London Mozart Players.
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0: A wind quintet written by Grazenia Batsevich. That was the Krakow Golden Quintet. So we're going to have two pieces of music centered around pine trees coming up. The Pines of Rome by Respighi and Pine Trees by Mary Lattimore coming up in just a moment.
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0: Ottorino Respighi really loved those pine trees in Rome, didn't he? An exhilarating finale in the pines of Rome with Enrico Batiste conducting the Royal Philharmonic Orchestra.
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0: Hi, I'm Scott Blankenship with music by Frédéric Chopin, next, written as tribute to a traditional Polish dance, the mazurka. He composed over 50 of these across his career, enough that the mazurka became known as a whole Chopin genre. Even after he left Poland for good, it was the form that he kept returning to. Here's the mazurka number 38 with Ingrid Fleeter.

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0: Helen Huang and the New York Philharmonic, led by Court Mazur, Capriccio Brillante, composed by Felix Mendelssohn. Still to come is the three Latin American sketches by Aaron Copland and music from this week's New Classical Tracks with Julie Amacher by Sergei Prokofiev. Stay close.
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0: Next is music that sizzles, or at least that's what Aaron Copland thought about his three Latin American sketches. Now, this wasn't the first time that he was moved by Latin music to write some of his own. He was in Acapulco when he wrote two of these sketches, and in Venezuela when the third came to mind. Boy, wouldn't that be nice? Quite the life to work while you're touring through a new country. Soaking up all that music and dance and the food. Don't get me started on the food.

0: Stephen Copes playing violin and conducting the St. Paul Chamber Orchestra for the third movement from Sergei Prokofiev's Piano Sonata No. 7. That's on this week's New Classical Tracks. 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
0: Hi, I'm Scott Blankenship with music by Nikolai Rimsky-Korsakov from Scheherazade to finish up the hour. This is The Young Prince and the Young Princess with Zubin Mehta and the Israel Philharmonic Orchestra.

0: The Young Prince and the Young Princess from Scheherazade by Nikolai Rimsky-Korsakov. Love the violin lines in there. That was Zubin Mehta on the podium conducting the Israel Philharmonic Orchestra.
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0: You know, Tchaikovsky's Romeo and Juliet is a piece he almost didn't get right the first time. His friend Mili Balakirev talked him into tackling Shakespeare back in 1869, and Tchaikovsky wasn't really satisfied with the results. He revised it twice, tinkered with it for over a decade before landing on the version you know today. I guess even a genius needs a few rough drafts. The Romeo and Juliet Fantasy Overture is 15 minutes ahead, and stick around after this one too. There's another piece on deck that's got Shakespeare on its mind, just from a different angle. Stay with me. By Teresa Carreño, here's a piece called Volskaya.

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0: By David Dickow, that's If Music Be the Food of Love. Anton Armstrong conducting the St. Olaf Choir.
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2: Hi, I'm Scott Blankenship with music by George Gershwin to finish up the hour. It began its life as part of the score for a Manhattan street montage in the 1931 film Delicious. But it was actually cut quite a bit, and George had to rebuild it himself later on. It goes by the title Second Rhapsody today.

0: Second Rhapsody, composed by George Gershwin. That was Joanne Fuletta on the podium conducting the Buffalo Philharmonic Orchestra, and Orion Weiss playing the piano. I'm Scott Blankenship. Thanks so much for your company.
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